Kiss 102.3, Albany Station for all the hits. It's Mikey of V with my big bro, Frankie V, and our bestie, Gianna. 4th of July weekend's here. Summer is here. The average person doesn't actually know how much water you're supposed to drink to stay hydrated during the summer. We're going to talk about that next.

Kiss 102.3 Albany Station for all the hits. It's Mikey V, Frankie V, and Gianna. 4th of July long weekend, but why do we all love fireworks on the 4th of July? It's an interesting answer. Going to talk about that next.

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3: 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This is Danceteria.

0: 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It's Mikey V. Got my big bro Frankie V with me and our bestie Gianna.
1: Yes, some Madonna right there. Getting you going on a Friday night. Madonna. Danceteria inside the iHeartRadio 9 at 9. In at number 9. 4th of July weekend is here. And boy, are we celebrating together. Counting down your 9 most requested songs of the night. Bruno Mars now. Here's Risk It All, falling a few spots in at number 8.

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1: New right there from Benson Boone. 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Benson Boone, it's called The Time of My Life, in at number 5 inside the iHeartRadio. 9 at 9, counting down. 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

Albany Station for all the hits, Kiss 102.3. It's Mikey V. Got my big bro, Frankie V, with me and our bestie, Gianna. Fun song right there for Friday night. French Montana, Max V together, ever since you left me. Number 3, we'll get into number 1 next after One Republic. Your runner-up,

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2: 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Hits up on Instagram at V Bros On Air. 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I could be.

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0: 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It's Mikey V. Got my big bro, Frankie V, with me and our bestie, Gianna.
1: Joined by Kelly. So there's one thing you look forward to seeing when you get home more than your significant other. Any ideas to what it is?
2: A home-cooked meal.
3: Ooh. That would be my guess.
4: That's a good one, yeah.
1: That is a good one. Now what we're looking for, the answer is your dog. If you're a dog owner, there's a good chance you want to spend more time when you get home with your pup than you want to do with your husband or your wife.
2: That's funny. I was going to say dog, and then I was like, well, what if someone doesn't have a dog? So yeah.
1: Then we'll go to the kitchen for the food.
3: That's the only man I'll need.
4: A boy dog.
3: Boy dog.
2: And then just call him, just name him my man.
3: Okay, noted.
1: Who are you headed home to see? My man.
3: My man.
5: This July. 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
2: 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I'm Angelina. The new hit list, kicking it off with One Republic. 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

0: complicated and it's easy to get overwhelmed. 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
1: Swifties, where you at? I knew it. 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I'm Angelina on the new hit list, your number one 40 music discovery. 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
1: The fact that Dua Lipa has like a fire book club is so crazy to me. I'm Angelina, the new hit list. Well, another W for my fellow bookworms and Miss Dua Peep stands. Dua Lipa, she is launching a library for banned books in Portugal. This is super dope. 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
1: Shout out to Livy. I'm Angelina on the new hit list. Olivia Rodrigo tied Ariana Grande and Bad Bunny for a fifth number one record with this one. Stupid song on the new hit list.

0: KKF Balsam Spa Albany. 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
1: Yeah. 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

Kiss 102.3, Albany station for all the hits. We are down bad if this is what we're doing. So Gen Z has resorted to moving in with their siblings to buy their first home now because housing is so expensive. And they're, I guess if you can't find somebody that you love that you want to buy a house with, boom, you buy a house with your sibling. It sort of makes sense until it doesn't. Like, that needs to be a reality show because I'd

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1: You had to know this was coming in the world of AI. And this new survey reveals that almost all of Gen Z students are using AI to do their work. A new Scholarship Owl survey, which sounds fake, they surveyed over 12,000 high school and college students, found that 97% said that they've used AI. That one in five students admitted they use AI to write college or scholarship essays before even getting to the campus. 31% said they've used AI to write class essays, while 35% say that they use it for homework and to study. So, listen, I'm not surprised by any of that. And to be honest with you, I don't think I have a problem with it. You know, because yes, it sounds like they're cheating and they kind of are. But it's the evolution of people, and we are at a funky place where everything is going to be different from now on. And as long as they're comprehending the information that they're putting down in these essays, as long as they, you know, it's one thing to have AI write it for you, but then as long as you're combing through it, making your own, as long as you understand what's on the paper, it sounds like you just got done faster. I think I'm into it. I think. Either that or the robots are coming to kill us all. I don't know.
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1: Why is Gen Z getting it on less? Going through the list, a lot of people were surveyed. A lot of Gen Zers themselves were surveyed in Washington, D.C. They asked, that's a skewed audience. Like, Washington, D.C., you're probably getting protesters or, like, political people or just nerds. But anyway, the most common answers were phones. And I don't know what they mean by that. Like, people spending too much time in their phones, or relationships are starting off of phones, like apps. Maybe that's, I don't know. If anything, I always thought that kind of like increased that behavior, but whatever. Another answer on here was microplastics. How's that? Like, what?

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1: Where did Margot Robbie work before she became famous? This is kind of a cool list of where a lot of famous actors worked before they became famous. We're going to run through that next. Hang on.
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I'm a two-time point, new I win. Throw a shot like you tryna have a foot fight then. All my ops waiting for me to be you, I bet. Say, I got drive, I don't need a car. Money really all that we fiending for.

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1: Where did these famous actors work before they became famous? Brad Pitt. He was a giant chicken mascot for El Pollo Loco at one point in his life. That's kind of cool. I always wanted to be a mascot like Chuck E. Cheese. Also on this list, Johnny Depp was a telemarketer that sold pens for a living before acting. That was a job? Like, who buys pens over the phone? I guess maybe if you worked in an office or something before the internet. Chris Evans was a model for board games before acting. That's actually true. I think it was the, it was like a dating game or like that mall game or something. Something about like a boyfriend or something. Like, it was like a card game where you could play and he would be your boyfriend. I don't know. Whatever. Clearly, I don't know that much about it. Matthew McConaughey was an armadillo hunter at a golf course before he was an actor. That sounds so much like Matthew McConaughey. Margot Robbie was a sandwich artist at Subway before she got into acting. You think she was any good at it? If I interview her, that's the first question I'm going to ask, because I was once a Subway sandwich artist as well. I got fired. But, you know, whatever.

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1: I bet biting their nails is in this list, or maybe something with boogers. Things everybody does, but nobody likes to admit it. We're going to run through that next. 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
2: What is emotional outsourcing? This is a growing shift in modern relationships that researchers and psychologists are calling emotional outsourcing, where these couples are saying they're open to meeting different needs with different people. For example, one partner might need more physical intimacy, so the other partner allows them to go get that somewhere else. Meanwhile, the other partner might need more emotional support. And they vice versa. So they say higher expectations for relationships. Many people now expect one partner to meet every emotional, intellectual, and romantic need. And that is just not realistic. And so they're saying that the digital dating culture has allowed things like apps to satisfy this non-traditional relationship structure. Okay. That sounds so like now, right? That sounds very 2026. But let me tell you, every time we talk about open relationships here on the air, I'm always blown away at the amount of feedback that we get. There's probably someone listening right now that's in an open relationship. It seems to be a very popular thing. I'm somebody who, I don't care what you do. Let your freak flag fly for all I care. It doesn't affect me. However, in my relationship, I'm a little bit more traditional than that. I don't see how you could necessarily have a solid family foundation, especially.

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1: 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I didn't know this term, but basically dry dating is going on a date without drinking alcohol. 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

Albany Station for all the hits. Kiss 102.3. You ever walk into another room and forget what the hell you're doing there? Like, where? Like, why am I here? Why am I in here? I know I came in here for something. Happens to me all the time. It's Buster on Q102. And apparently it's called the doorway effect. I guess that it's a perfectly normal brain response to new surroundings. You go into a new room, you got new wallpaper, new decor, new atmosphere, and it's not out of the ordinary for your brain to be like, oh yeah, but by the way, and there's things that you leave set out that distract you. So you walk into another room and you're like, oh yeah, I meant to put this away. You start putting that away and then you're like, wait a minute, is that why I came in here? Don't worry, you're normal. Well, at least that part.

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2: Elvis Duran in the morning show.
3: Gandhi blew a zerbert on her boyfriend the other day.
4: I did.
3: And he didn't like it. See, I never heard the word zerbert until you told this story. Danielle and I called it a raspberry.
4: It's a raspberry,
3: When you do this. I can do it on my arm. Hold on.
4: Yeah.
5: Good.
3: And I can also do the lips below, and it makes this noise.
4: Yeah.
3: That's called blowing a raspberry. But you've heard zerbert. Which, by the way, the word zerbert was actually invented on the Cosby Show. Did you know that? Wow.
4: I did not know that. I had just always been told it was a zerbert. And then Nate told me that it was invented by, you know.
5: Yeah, I think he was given Rudy or maybe Theo a zerbert. I can't remember.
6: We gotta give him a zerbert.
7: That's a little different nowadays.
6: Gotta give him a zerbert.
5: Here's a little pudding with it.
4: And it was the funniest moment maybe of my whole year because he is extremely ticklish. Like ticklish to the point that if you brush up against him, he'll jump. So when I gave him a little zerbert, he screamed at the top of his lungs and then started cackling and he couldn't stop. He was laughing so hard he was crying and he said, "Don't you ever do that again." But it was through laughter and tears. So that's all I want is a subscription for one zerbert a month.
3: Really?
4: Just permission. One.
3: I can see that. Oh, guess what, honey? Today's Zerbert Day. Oh, no.
4: Oh, man. We've been negotiating the terms of it. So he said, "I'm not getting one a month, but I could get one that I can deliver in public or private, but only one." And I said, "No, I want 12 in private."
3: Yeah. Oh. I don't think you're asking for too much. Oh, Scary, I need an opening. opening.
5: Bed
3: opener. Yes. It is time. I want to hear everyone blow a Zerbert.
5: A Zerbert?
3: And let's have a competition. You can use any body part on your body. Welcome to blow a Zerbert. Or welcome to blow a raspberry.
4: Yeah. Mm-hmm.
3: Or you can call it blow a fart on your body part.
5: Okay.
3: All right. I'm like Froggy pulling his sleeves up. He's ready for competition.
4: Yep.
5: I'm ready to go.
3: I think the key is to make sure your lips are wet and the surface is sort of moist.
4: Okay.
3: All right. Mm-hmm. All right. Looks like everyone's going to use their arm. We'll start with you, Froggy.
4: Scary.
3: What do you do? What?
5: I'm licking my arm.
4: He just licked his arm like a puppy. Right. Like licked it.
3: All right, okay. Froggy, blow your raspberry first. Go.
5: Oh, wow.
7: Better get that checked. I don't know.
3: Go, Danielle. Okay, here's Danielle's.
7: Okay, wait.
3: Okay. All right, Scary. See, you're all using your arms. I have a different technique. Go, Gandhi.
5: I'm sure you do.
3: Wow. That's a tuba. All right, come on, straight Nate.
5: I'm going to blow you all away. You ready?
3: Oh, you're doing the same way I do it. Oh. Yes. This is the one where you put your palms together and move them, your hands up on your face. Okay, hold on.
4: Okay.
5: Oh, your face is so red.
8: That's good.
4: This should not be as fun as it is.
7: It sounds like the tugboat's coming.
5: Elvis, when's the last time you blew a raspberry?
3: Just then. Before that.
7: Very funny.
3: I don't know what that means. I'm trying to figure out what that means, Froggy. Anyway, so there you go.
5: Huh.
3: I know, huh?
4: I'm telling you, if you guys know a ticklish person and you haven't done it in a while, go give them a Zerbert or a raspberry, whatever you want to call it. It will make your day.
7: Wait, do we have a prize that we could give, like, the best raspberry?
8: I think Elvis wins, hands down.
7: No, not you, one. Like a listener. Like, we have two listeners competing. Okay, Elvis.
5: What? I'm having too much fun.
7: We have two listeners competing, and then we give a good prize. Do we have
3: a good
7: prize?
3: All right, get Letitia on the phone, line 24.
4: Yes, we could call it Who Blew It Better.
3: Letitia, how are you?
9: Hi, I'm great. How are you guys?
3: Doing well. Okay, so Gandhi grew up hearing the word was Zerbert, but you're saying it was from the Cosby Show when you were growing up, right? You remember that episode?
9: Yeah. Yes, absolutely. Rudy asked the dad, I won't say his name because I know how people feel about him.
3: Bill Cosby.
9: How do you pronounce these letters? And it was like Z-R-B-R-T or something like that. And he said Zerbert.
3: Yeah, it's Z-R-B-T-T. Zerbert.
9: Yeah. And then he did it on her face or her arm or whatever, and that's how Zerbert was born.
3: All right, well, let me hear you blow one. What are we calling this, Johnny?
4: Zerbert.
3: No,
4: oh, who blew it better?
3: Yeah, who blew it better? All right, let's go into competition. You and me. All right, Letitia, blow your Zerbert.
9: Okay.
3: Oh my god! What? It's an elephant, dude. That was scary.
4: It was like a beagle.
3: I feel like I'm in South Africa and they're coming through the forest at me. Here come the elephants. Okay, do it again.
9: Okay.
7: Wow.
3: I think you win. Hit the music.
7: Yeah. Yay!
5: Wow.
3: All right, you know what you get to do? You get to spin the wheel for 500 or 500s.
9: No freaking way.
3: So it's either going to last, it's going to land on $500 or five pair of Mac Weldon underwear. We had a problem last time where it stuck in between. We had to give away both prizes. Either 500 or 500s, and it stuck again in the middle.
7: Yay!
3: You won both. You won $500 and five pair of Mac Weldon underwear.
7: Yay!
3: Yeah. Absolutely.
9: No freaking way.
3: Go to MacWeldon.com/Elvis and use the promo code Elvis for 20% off our favorite men's essentials, underwear, and $500 on the way. Thank you for listening to us, Letitia. Thanks for blowing your Zerbert in front of millions of people.
9: Thank you, guys. I have been a big fan since the days of Elvis and Elliot. I'm originally from the Bronx, Danielle.
7: Woo-hoo. Yeah, what's
5: there you go.
9: And I love you guys. I did not expect this. I almost didn't answer the call.
3: I know. Look at that. You won $500, five pair of underwears, and you farted on the radio. What a day.
2: Don't answer the phone, Elvis Duran. The Elvis Duran phone tap.
3: All right, Danielle, set it up.
7: All right, so Mitchell wants to phone tap his dad. So I call as his new girlfriend, and I'm asking for his location because I think he's cheating on me. And then I kind of cross the line with dad a little bit. Oh,
3: kind of. Yeah, we'll be the judge of that.
7: Hey, is Mitchell around?
0: Who's this?
7: This is his girlfriend, Rebecca.
0: Hi, Rebecca. He's working right now.
7: So are you just covering for him? Like, are you just telling me that he's working when he's really cheating on me?
0: What? No, he's working right now. What do you need? Can I help you with something?
7: Well, because, I mean, it just seems like he's been avoiding, like, you know, the conversation about this weekend. And then when I kept calling, he's not answering. And so when then I get you and you tell me he's working, you know, I kind of start thinking things.
0: No, come on, no. That's silly. That's crazy. I'm his father. Why would I do that? He's working.
7: Well, that's why you would do that, because you're his father, so you want to protect him. Do you know if he's working this weekend?
0: I'm not sure, to be honest with you.
7: Well, if he's working this weekend, are you available?
0: For what?
7: Well, to go away this weekend. I really wanted to go away.
0: What? Go away? What are you talking about?
7: What do you mean, what am I talking about? I'm asking you if your son can't make it. I mean, I'll take the second best.
0: No. Look, I don't know what this is all about or what kind of idea you got in your head, but I'm not going anywhere.
7: Let me just say something. I'm tracking his phone right now, and it looks like he's at Applebee's right now. So who would he be with at Applebee's?
0: I have no idea. It's probably a bunch or something. What? I don't know. I don't keep track of him every single second.
7: Nobody goes to lunch at this time of the morning. So he's cheating on me with someone at Applebee's. Son of a bitch.
0: You've got problems. You sound crazy right now. What is wrong with you? Hello?
7: Please don't be mad at me.
0: What? You call me up saying all this crazy stuff. What are
7: I'm
0: you
7: just really going through a lot right now.
0: Oh, I can tell.
7: We had our first fight, and I'm, like, so paranoid that, like, he's doing something he shouldn't be doing.
0: Oh, my God. You need to work this out with my son. I don't have time for this. This is crazy. This is crazy.
7: I think that maybe if I can work it out with you, maybe things will be okay.
0: What do you mean, work it out with me?
7: In bed, you know.
0: Oh, what? Goodbye.
7: Mitchell, you there?
1: Yeah, I'm here.
7: Okay, so we're going to call your dad now, but you're going to do all the talking, okay?
1: I got this.
7: Okay, cool.
0: Hello?
1: Hey, Dad, what's up? How's it going?
0: Listen, your girlfriend Rebecca just called me. That girl is crazy. She's nuts.
1: She called you?
0: She called me up looking for you. Yeah, she called me up saying all this crazy saying you're at Applebee's, she's tracking your phone, you know, you're with somebody she knows.
1: Applebee's?
0: And then she starts hitting on me, telling me.
1: Yeah, right.
0: She wants to take me away for the weekend, get me to bed, all this crazy.
1: Are you feeling all right? This sounds a little bit crazy.
0: I'm feeling just fine. She's crazy. This whole thing is crazy.
1: What do you mean she wants to take you to bed? What are you flirting with her? What is this?
0: No. Hey. She was flirting with me. She's crazy.
1: It sounds like you were talking to her for a while and, like, getting to know her a little bit.
0: No, listen. I hung up the phone because she's wasting my time, pissing me off, talking all this crazy stuff. She called back.
1: You hung up on my girlfriend?
0: Hell yeah, I hung up on your girlfriend. You should hang up on her, too.
7: What about a threesome. I mean, that might work.
0: What? Who's it?
7: It's Danielle from Elvis Duran on the Morning Show, and your son was phone tapping you.
0: No, this is not. Okay, no, stop.
1: It's hold a prank on. Call, Dad.
0: Jesus Christ. Oh, my God.
2: 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This phone tap was pre-recorded with permission granted by all participants. The Elvis Duran phone tap, only on Elvis Duran and the Morning Show.
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1: Elvis Duran and the Morning Show.
2: So, I'm going on this list. They're saying the most underrated skills that everyone should learn. And I agree. I think it's time for some education here. First of all, first aid. You need to know CPR in the Heimlich.
3: Yeah. Mm-hmm. Yeah.
2: I know that Nate, is Nate the only one on the show that knows how to do all that stuff?
3: I took the class, but I don't feel like I remember a lot.
4: I know how to do it.
2: You know how to do the Heimlich and the CPR?
4: I do. And the thing that throws me off is how hard you have to do it. That's what I'm always like, oh, I'm going to hurt them. But I guess that's, you know, better than death.
2: Well, I practiced on Nate and broke his sternum.
4: Oh, okay. Right. Worry about snapping off that xiphoid process?
2: Exactly. But I heard that if you break the sternum, you've done it correctly.
5: That's correct, yeah.
2: Okay, so I feel like I did a good job. Okay, this is one I'm okay with. Underrated skills everyone should learn. How to swim.
4: Yeah, for sure.
3: Yeah.
2: Yeah, I mean, that's definitely a life skill, right?
4: Diamond learned a few years ago.
2: Who?
4: Diamond.
2: That's right. You were with her.
4: Grid? Yeah.
2: Is she practicing?
4: I don't think she has practiced. Diamond, have you been practicing how to swim?
6: No, I haven't.
2: Diamond is very buoyant. All right. Another life skill, you need to learn cooking. Yeah. I mean, you save money by cooking your own meals. You can actually eat healthier if you control what's going into your meals. Cooking is something a lot of people are afraid to do it because they burn everything. Yeah. You got to practice.
3: Yeah.
2: Here's one I'm failing at. Basic home and car maintenance. Anyone?
4: Oh, my God. I don't know anything about cars.
2: That's a froggy thing, maybe.
5: Go on YouTube. You'll learn how to do whatever you need to do.
7: What could go wrong?
4: Oh, my God.
5: I don't know if it's the TV on the wall. What could go wrong?
2: I mean, can't you just call a flatbed? They come pick it up.
4: Yeah.
5: You know how expensive that is? Oh, my God.
2: AAA. Also, now I'm ARP. I'm an AARP member.
3: Oh, that's right. Yeah.
2: Anyway. How to unclog a toilet. I know how to do that.
3: Yeah.
2: And also, and I must add something to that, and how not to clog a toilet. The things you should not be putting down a toilet hole.
4: Right.
2: We should learn that.
3: Yeah.
2: Okay. How about sewing? Who can sew a button on a shirt here?
3: If I needed to, I could do it.
4: Yeah, I can do it. I just don't know that it'll be very good.
3: Yeah.
2: It'll like dangle off, like swing back and forth.
3: Usually I just bring it over to my mom's house and go, Ma, could you fix this for me, please?
2: Another underrated skill everyone should learn, spelling. Okay.
4: Yeah, you definitely.
2: You know, the thing is with our phones, I mean, it spells for us.
3: Yeah.
2: So if ever, God forbid, you're in a situation where you need to spell a word, you don't want to be in that situation.
4: Yeah, but every now and then, autocorrect has you looking like an idiot.
3: Oh, yeah.
4: Every now and then.
2: How to read a nutrition label.
4: Yeah.
3: Okay.
4: Didn't we learned that in health class, I feel like. No?
3: I don't know.
2: Health class was how many years ago? Yeah. People need maybe to brush up on that. How to safely operate a firearm.
4: Yeah.
3: No.
4: Okay.
3: I don't want to know that.
2: I can operate one, not safely.
4: Yeah. Oh, God.
3: I don't want to touch. Those scare the hell out of me. I don't want to touch it. I don't want to be near it. Thank you.
2: I almost blew a hole in my foot not too long ago.
3: Goodness.
2: Here's an interesting one. And this is one I really think I should learn to brush up on, whatever. Underrated skills that you should learn. How to tell an interesting story.
4: Yes. Hmm. Oh, my God. I feel like so many people need help just landing the plane. You circle, circle, circle, land it. It's important to just be able to get it down to a few sentences.
2: You're right. My dad was like a master storyteller, and they were always funny, you know, interesting, jokey stories. But rather than, you know, doing a riddle, he would tell a story. And he was always good. And every time I tried to tell a story, and he looked at me like, oh, God. what other life skills should we be knowing? Nate?
5: I think knowing how to invest, right?
4: Oh, yes. God, yeah.
5: I mean, I feel like if I was to learn one thing 25, 30 years ago, it would have been that. Because your whole future really kind of depends on it in one way, shape, or form.
3: Yeah.
2: Mm-hmm. Without doubt. And there's such a big difference between income and wealth.
5: Correct.
2: Right?
5: Yeah.
2: So, you know, you have to learn to make your money work for you.
4: Definitely.
2: What did I hear the other day? Every dollar that you earn at work should turn into an employee of yours that goes to work to make more money for you. Oh. I don't know. That's kind of a weird way of looking at it, but Skiri, what life skill do you think we should all be learning?
8: I think we should learn how to get our way by mastering the art of persuasion. Like actually trying to persuade people into thinking the way you think.
2: Trickery.
8: Not trickery, not manipulation.
3: Wait, what if the way you persuasion. Think is not right?
8: No, but let's say you have a goal. You want to achieve something.
2: Okay, may I help you? May I help? It's negotiation.
8: Negotiation.
2: Is the word. There you go.
8: The power of negotiation.
3: I didn't say that right. This goes back to the conversation, Bart.
2: The way I get them to do something I want them to do, and they don't want to do it.
8: Okay. I have an end goal in mind, and I want
2: know,
8: to get
2: but
8: that
2: you know,
8: goal.
2: But you know, speaking to them outside the window of your white van should not count. Danielle, what do you think? I mean, look, I mean, you have kids. I mean, yeah. you have a full life. Obviously, you have had to learn some skills.
3: I really think, like, managing your money is, like, so important. Like Nate was saying, like, I wish they would teach that in class instead of some of the stupid things yeah. that they teach. Like, this is what you're really going to need. Figure that stuff out so that you're not broke or, you know, you don't spend more than you have and stuff mm-hmm. like that.
2: Right. And stressing the importance of saving money yeah. and investing in your money. Well, okay, finally, Gandhi, what do you think?
4: I think conflict resolution is huge. Mm-hmm. I think wow, so yeah. many people get into little things that they think are really bad just because it's a conflict, but conflict is not always bad. It often leads to solutions. People just need to understand how to deal with it and navigate through that. And I think a lot of people have a tough time with that one.
2: I know I do. Amen. No, I don't. See, there I go again. All right, let's, okay, we have a list. We have a list of like 13 things we need to brush up on. We'll get working on it.
1: Don't answer the phone, Elvis Duran. The Elvis Duran phone tap.
2: So Garrett has yes. our phone tap. What's it about today? Who did you phone tap?
0: All right, let's, Brandon wants to play a phone tap on his parents, Glenn and Helen. Now, Brandon's parents, they're going away this weekend, so Brandon and I thought, let's play a phone tap on them, say, we're going to throw a house party. So what I'm going to do is, before I hit the record button, AKA, I forgot to hit record when I started this call. I called up Dad and said, hey, I'm bringing some kegs over. Then I realized I have to hit the record button.
2: It's slightly irregular.
0: Yes. So Brandon's going to start the call to Dad saying, hey, you know, yeah, party's going to happen this week.
2: Let's see what happens. Let's just let it play out. Here we go. Garrett's phone.
6: Hello. Papa, everything. Listen, I just got off the phone with Mike. All right, he's on his way over here with cakes and KY jelly. Just for this weekend.
7: Hold on, wait. You ordered kegs? Well,
6: I didn't order no damn kegs. Your friend Mike, he's got kegs coming over. He's sending kegs and KY jelly for
9: honey
6: and stuff. What?
9: Ain't but nobody coming in here with no KY jelly.
7: I don't know what you're talking about.
6: Yeah, you know what I'm talking about.
9: Honey, what's the matter?
6: He's got people coming over here. He's lost his damn mind.
9: Oh, you damn sure ready? You lost your mind. What are your dad talking about? You coming over here having some people with some kegs and some KY jelly. What this house look like to you? Some brothel or something?
7: I don't even know what he's talking about. That combination don't even go together.
9: Now, let me tell you something. You ain't pulling no shit over me. You try to bring anybody up in this house, it's going to be a problem.
7: But listen. Let me explain. So, look, what I was going to do, okay, I'm surprised y'all come back with a little bit of money. Listen, it's a cover charge to get into the party and a 2-drink minimum. That's what the kegs is for. You know what I'm saying? It's kind of like running a comedy club. And that's why you got girls.
9: A club?
7: And the rest.
9: Does my home look like a club? Did I give birth and build up and have this house set up to be a club? This is no club.
7: But we can use the money.
9: Money, go find your ass a job. That's what you need to do. You don't have no women coming up in here, have some KY jelly and some kegs and drinks and everything. When I go away, if I find out that there was one female in this home kegs and drinking, mister, you going to find yourself looking for a home at a club or somewhere else to sleep. I better not find out
7: I might be able to afford it with $15 at the door and a 2-drink minimum, Mom.
9: Well, you go find another builder for that, and that's the end of that, and don't let me find out that there was anybody or anything of anywhere in my home. Do you understand me?
7: Can I at least borrow $500 so I can
9: borrow $500? Borrow $500 for what?
7: To pay off the kegs.
6: $500? Is he serious?
9: You deal with him, because I'm about finished. I'm not giving this child any $500.
6: I don't want him. That's your son. He don't come from my side of the family. Not like that.
9: Well, we're not going to get into that right now, but look, somebody's going to need some blood pressure medicine in here.
7: If it ain't you, it's going to be me.
9: But you know what? I'm going to wipe my hands clean. I'm about finished now. I got to go.
6: Listen, let me tell you something, boy.
7: Do you know how many years I can live off of this?
6: You're not having it in my house, and you're not going on with this today. I'm done with you, your friends, the cake, the KY jelly, and the bimbos you're going to have wrestling in it. I'm not having it. Hey. Come so I can kick your ass.
10: Glenn.
6: I'm tired of you, man.
10: Hey, Glenn.
6: Yeah. Who's this?
10: My name's Garrett from Elvis Duran and the Morning Show. And you just got phone tapped by your son.
6: I got hella phone tapped. You still ain't have no damn party here.
9: Okay. That boy's phone tapped you. Does he know you could have had a heart attack on this? I could have had a heart attack. Damn, man, had to take some blood pressure medication.
6: The horse's damn mind.
1: The Elvis Duran phone tap. This phone tap was pre-recorded with permission granted by all participants. The Elvis Duran phone tap, only on Elvis Duran and the Morning Show.
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2: Here it is, summertime, the long days of summer. Of course, the older you get, the faster they go. But were any of you ever grounded for an entire summer over something stupid you did?
3: I was kind of house arrested for 3 weeks.
2: Gandhi, surprise.
4: What do you mean kind of house arrested?
3: Well, I was house arrested.
2: House arrest? Was it like the law? I mean, police department?
3: Yeah, it was a combination of the police and my parents.
2: Do we need to hear this? I think we do.
3: Okay. Yeah. So I was in fourth grade. Yeah, and I did something stupid, and I shoplifted, and I got busted at JCPenney. And we tried to take a lot of stuff. So it crossed the line of like misdemeanor into what would have been a felony based on the dollar amount. So when I went to the whatever court thing it was when I was a kid, they said, okay, this is what we're going to do. We're not going to punish you too badly, but you cannot leave your house for 2 weeks. My parents asked it to be three. And then I had and then I had to do a couple weekends where I went to this like juvie facility and you had to sit through some classes with like the other bad kids.
5: Wow.
3: So, yeah, my parents are probably not happy I'm talking about this.
2: So have you ever been flipping around channels and you see maybe a reality show about a juvie facility, whatever, and you have to remind yourself, wait, I can't pass judgment on them. I had to do the same thing.
3: Oh, totally. And they'll remind me of it, too. I don't know why you're laughing. That was you. I'm like, oh, man, I'm sorry. And then I couldn't go to any parties. I had to tell people why. My parents would never just let me say I can't go. They would say, tell them why you can't go.
5: Gosh.
2: Well, so you couldn't leave the house or could you go to school?
3: No, it was summertime. Yeah, I couldn't leave the house.
5: Oh, man.
3: And my dad made me do homework, which he made me do anyway, but he gave me extra stuff. Man, it was terrible. Don't shoplift from JCPenney.
5: Don't shoplift from anywhere.
3: It's a bad decision.
2: Duly noted. Yeah, Frog.
4: That was the worst as a kid. My dad would always make me tell, like, my friends, I'd get in trouble, which is pretty regular. And kids would come knock on the door. And I would open the door and be like, yeah, I can't come out right now. And my dad would go, tell him why.
3: Yeah.
4: You tell him why. I'm like, no, I don't want to tell him why. And he's like, if you don't, I'm gonna. And he would come to the door and tell them why. I'm like, why? Why can't I just say I can't come out right now? And why do I have to be humiliated in front of my friends?
2: Because he wanted you to understand. They wanted you, Gandhi, to understand why this was happening. There was a reason.
4: It doesn't teach you anything.
2: The reason is, well, I don't know.
3: Yeah, it did.
2: It may. Yeah, it did. Maybe for Gandhi.
3: It was embarrassing. It was horrible. I was a little shoplifter, and I had to tell all my friends I was a little shoplifter. It was so stupid.
4: Tell your kid, tell your friends you're a thief.
3: Yeah.
4: They were like, oh, dude, that's why I thought you were cool.
2: Wow. Line 20 is Lisa. Lisa, what's going on?
6: Hi, Elvis and everybody. Hello. How are you?
5: Morning.
2: We're doing well. Okay, so what happened? You were 14 years old, and what did you do?
6: I took my parents' car out. They had just gotten a new Isuzu Trooper, and I really, really wanted to drive it so badly. So I had taken it out on back to school night when everybody was out of the house, and I kept taking it out for a year. And it wasn't until I turned 14 in the summer and my mom caught me and was pissed.
3: Yeah,
6: horrible.
2: What did they do?
6: My dad gave me a beating right on the front lawn when he got home. I was grounded for the rest of the summer. And my best friend was grounded sort of too, just because she and I hung out all the time. So grounded for the summer. And it was not the best decision, but we still talk about it to this day. And kind of, still can laugh over it.
2: When I snuck out with the car when I was a kid, my parents had to come get me because the car didn't start.
3: Oh no.
2: And you know what? I didn't get a beating on the front yard. I didn't get grounded. They said nothing to me.
6: That's
5: the worst.
2: Oh yeah. No, it was a total mind F. I mean, it was like, whoa.
5: Yeah.
2: And then we got home and my dad gave me a hug and he says, I love you. And I went, oh my God. So I cried for like 3 days. I mean, it was a total reversal in what they should have done, right? But it was very, very effective.
7: I told you when my brother stole the car, he parked it in a different spot because that spot wasn't available. And I'm like, well, obviously they're going to find out now, dumbass. And they did. Like, my dad was like, I didn't park there. How the hell did that happen?
2: Aliens picked it up and moved it, Dad.
7: Right.
2: Free your mind.
4: My wife, Lisa, stole her mom's car and hit a gutter cover to avoid a car that was driving down the other side of the road the wrong way. And she had to call her mom. She blew both tires on the right side. Call her mom to come get her in the middle of the night. Dumbass.
2: All right, Lisa, thanks for listening. Now, I bet, Lisa, when you see an Isuzu, you go, you have these painful memories.
6: Every time. I bet.
2: Thanks for calling. Line 24 is Madeline. Then we'll move it along. Hey, Madeline.
8: Hi, how are you guys?
2: We're doing okay. But see, I'm looking at the list of reasons why you were sort of grounded, but you didn't do anything bad except have bad grades. It wasn't like you stole the car or anything, right?
8: No, if you got anything lower than a C in school, my parents would ground you for the whole summer.
7: Wow.
8: And if they were divorced, so if one parent said you were grounded, the other one went along with it. We might have got a week off and that was it.
7: Wow.
3: Damn.
2: Look at that. Well, Madeline, wow. God, I'd still be grounded.
7: Yep.
2: I don't think I ever went above a C. And if I did, it was a mistake from someone's part. All right, Madeline, thank you. Now, did you, hold on, did it work? Did you strive to have better grades?
8: I was doing bad my first couple years in high school. My last year, I got A's and B's.
3: Yeah.
7: That's good.
2: There you go. All right, yeah. Maybe they should have grounded me. All right, Madeline, thank you.
8: Have a good one, guys.
2: You too. I love how this text says, I'm so glad Elvis gave all these juvenile delinquents a career.
3: Hey, I am too. Thank you.
1: Don't answer the phone, Elvis Duran. The Elvis Duran phone tap.
9: Here we go. Scary, what's your phone tap all about?
10: Dave wants to phone tap his wife, Judy. They're moving into a co-op in a couple of weeks, and Dave was on his way to pick up some of the papers, and sign some stuff from the co-op.
9: And as you know, when you move into a co-op, you have to be voted into the building by the people on the board.
3: Oh, that's right.
9: Yeah.
10: So
9: the co-op, they're moving in.
10: Right. So Dave and Judy, they've got a ton of exotic pets. And although they really did get permission from the co-op board, I'm going to pretend like there's some last-minute issues with that.
9: Oh, here we go. You know what? They're ready to move in, and you're going to screw it all up. Today's phone tap. Scary. The co-op guy. Here we
11: Hello?
9: Go.
11: Hello? Hey, I'm with Victor at the co-op board.
12: All right, but what about it?
11: We got a problem. They're not going to allow the animals.
12: When we looked at this place, they said animals allowed. We saw a cat walking around outside. What the hell are you talking about? They know about the animals. You knew about the animals. You didn't take me to places unless they allowed animals. So get that out of my face because I got to do more ad work.
13: They want more money.
12: Exotic. They want more money and tell them to go themselves because we went through this again.
13: It's not about the money, babe. It's
12: what?
13: About the neighbors. The neighbors can't take it.
12: We didn't even meet the neighbors yet.
13: Pain in the
12: I'm going to come down there. How about you tell them to call me?
13: Okay, I'll go inside. I'll get the guy on the phone. You can talk to him directly, okay?
12: I'll talk to him. This is a mistake. I know it.
10: The whole board has to approve and... My vote is no.
14: Can you, talk to my wife?
10: Hello?
12: Hello, who am I talking to?
10: Hey, who's this?
12: It's Judy. I'm the one supposed to be moving into your place in 2 weeks. Now my husband comes out and says that there's no animals allowed, and this is the whole reason I picked your place.
10: We approved a dog and a cat.
12: Well, I got a dog and a cat.
10: You've got a python, a gecko, a ferret, a chinchilla, and a parrot. What are you running, a pet store over there?
12: No, I love animals. I rescue animals. They're as quiet as can be. They don't bother anybody. And, Zeus.
10: What was that? Was that even a dog?
12: I'm getting something delivered. Zeus, come here. Come back in. Okay. Now, that's abnormal. That's because somebody left the package.
10: Can you imagine this going on with all the thin walls and the neighbors around you all day long? My office is going to be dealing with this. I'm not signing this. You're not coming in.
12: Oh, come on. If they met Zeus, they'd feel differently.
10: Do you charge admission to your house?
12: I,
14: you know, put my husband back
15: on. You're not coming here. It's Animal Planet.
14: My animals are good. They're well behaved.
15: If your dog can talk right now, it's saying, get me out of this place.
14: My animals have a good life. You don't say anything like that to me. They're everything to me.
15: What chinchilla do you have?
14: Oh, his name is Chili. He lives in the bathtub because he has to roll around in sand, but he's completely silent.
15: Hold on. Your husband said that you have a python named Helen.
14: All right. Helen was going to be thrown down the sewer by these boys, and she stays in her tank. I never let her get
15: and
14: out.
15: And snakes eat mice, so you're feeding it mice.
14: No, I have a pet mouse named Henry.
15: Do you have a mouse as a pet?
14: Yes, yes. Henry had so much. I have to. Yes, they do eat mice. I'm not going to lie about that. But Henry had so much personality, I took him back out of the tank. And he has his own tank now.
15: The only thing that we accounted for was the orange cat named Crunchy. And you had one dog, but you have a second one, I'm learning.
14: Well, that's Brick. We had to get Brick to keep Zeus company because he's high energy. But they just play together. Brick doesn't bark. He just wags his tail. He never makes a sound.
15: Well, I'm sorry. You guys, this is not the place for you.
14: Wait a minute. Wait, I'm all packed up. We looked for a year to find a place like that because this is discrimination.
15: Discrimination for what? But the fact that I'm not allowing the Zoological Society to move into one of my units?
14: You know something? You got a f***ing nerve to do this shit. I don't know who the f*** you are, but we have been coming...
15: I'm the last signature on that co-op board sheet.
14: Oh, really?
15: And I'm not signing it.
14: Excuse me.
15: Do you even associate with humans, or is this your whole life?
14: Guess what? If I only get along with my animals, I'll sit in the house, and I won't talk to the other walking past me on the street. You're in a power trip. You got to sit on these boards, and you think of people like us that are working people, and you want to lord it over us because you're big, rich who own these companies and everything.
15: You're really gaining points now.
14: Yeah, you start it. You start it. I'll finish it, honey. I'll finish it. I'm from Jersey. You want to start a fight with me? I'll finish it. Come on. You want to meet in person? Come
15: yeah.
14: on.
15: Okay,
14: Come
15: on meet
14: over.
15: Me.
14: I'll leave the dogs in the house.
15: Meet
14: Come
15: me.
14: Over.
15: You've been phone tapped.
14: What the f***? What are you talking about?
15: Judy, this is Kerry Jones from Elvis Duran and the Morning Show.
14: What? Oh, Dave! Very funny. You got me all upset. You got Zeus upset. You know, I got the animals' kitty litter packed already and everything, and I thought I didn't have a house. That was scary.
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Albany Station for all the hits, Kiss 102.3. I mean, it's kind of sad that we've all been in a relationship toxic enough to know what Tate McRae is actually singing about. This song, Revolving Door.

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1: 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That's what I'm talking about. Appreciate you for having us on this 4th of July.

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1: 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Whatever you're doing this 4th of July, we appreciate you.

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0: Albany Station for all the hits, Kiss 102.3. We're talking about being American, and my question is, well, what is the most redneck thing you have?
1: A potato gun.
0: A potato? What is a potato gun?
1: PVC pipes, and you stick a potato in it and then pull the trigger.
0: What in the hillbilly yeehaw is going on, dude?

Kiss 102.3 Albany Station for all the hits. Hey, my name is Colt, and I'm an addict. I'm addicted to this song by Zara Larsson. I honestly, I cannot get enough. Lush Life.

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All right, we got Pink Panthers and Zara Larsson kind of hating on American men, which I feel like is crazy on 4th of July. But I'm going to let it slide because it's them. I'm free.

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1: I'm down with it. I have been calling my kid's dad Big Daddy since I met him and Daddy.
0: I don't. Yeah. Okay. Let me hear it one more time. You walk up to your boyfriend and you say,
1: "Hey, Big Daddy."
0: Yeah. Every time you say it, I feel like I need to Germex my ears.
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Albany Station for all the hits, Kiss 102.3. I mean, if you carry the one, add the seven, minus the two, I was around like 73,000 hot dogs is probably what I'm going to consume in the next 24 hours. And I'm about that life, dude. Die on this hill. Got me.

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0: 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You knew the relationship was going to be over when?
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0: So you were giving birth to the kid, and he was getting, like, dirty photos.
1: Yep, and he was doing it back.
0: Oh, he sounds like the worst. He sounds worse than people.

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0: 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Once again, your host, Bob the Drag Queen.
1: Okay, look, if you are not vibing to that, you need to check your pulse. Stuart, tell us about the making of School. What was the process?
2: So School started off as, like many songs start off, a song with a different title. It was it had a different lyrical theme, but we loved the melodies, we loved the feel of some of the chords. And like what happens a lot of the time in the studio is that you remix a song on the spot. It's going in one direction, it's not right, you rework it. But we'd heard this track from these great team, Triangle Park, and we loved just the kind of substance and the vibe of the music. But we wanted to switch it up and make a club track. So we just started rebuilding the song in that way. And then lyrically, Madonna had this idea just about being the leader, being the teacher, like taking control. And those lyrics all just kind of started to spill out. And as they started to spill out, for me, that dictated where we could take, you know, the production of the track and the effects. All those vocals in that track are Madonna. They're her pitched up, pitched down. That's all her just kind of acting out and playing different characters.
1: I'm excited to hear like Confessions 0.25 when we hear the first version of it. All right, now, y'all, it is time for our next TikTok Live fan poll. The question is, what year did Madonna move to New York? Was it 1978? Or was it 1979? Go vote now. Y'all, the TikTok chat is blowing up, and I want to see what the fans are saying to us. Let's check out some of those things we have here, honey. And also, don't worry, y'all. We have some amazing, super amazing guests coming up to you in the future. Some great people.
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So I've officially reached the age where if something is too loud for me and it annoys me, I'm like, oh, this is an old person thing. But I just like peace and quiet. Some days, here's the weekend, cry for me.

Kiss 102.3. Here's hoping you find your firework boo this weekend, either on dating apps or in person. I love hearing a good I met him in person story because that rarely happens these days.

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If you are drinking tonight, please use a ride share. Everyone has somewhere to go. Here's Kehlani with Folding.

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By request, we have Somber back to Friends. 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
1: I think it's kind of important for you guys to understand you're not in charge of the professional fireworks going off in your neighborhood, and your neighbors probably hate you if you do this.
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102.3. What's up? It's Yaya Martinez. 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Oh,

Kiss 102.3. Thank you so much for tuning in. I will talk to you guys next week. Another year older. Oh my goodness. So excited. My birthday's tomorrow. Can't wait to bed rot. I'll talk to you guys later. How did

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1: Howie D from the Backstreet Boys is showing love to his Puerto Rican roots with a brand new Spanish single called Coqui. 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
1: Hey, so if you've been following the Blake Lively and Justin Baldoni drama, here's the latest. So Blake's legal team is now asking for millions in legal fees as the It Ends With Us court battle keeps heating up. It has definitely turned into one of Hollywood's biggest legal stories of the year.
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